creation alive with movement, heat, and rhythm. La Création du Monde, The Creation of the World by Darius Milhaud, is played by the U.S. Marine Corps Band, led by Jason Fettig.

0: The Creation of the World by Darius Milhaud, a ballet for tonight's bandstand selection on Evening Classics, the U.S. Marine Corps Band led by Jason Fettig. Remember that there are special features every weekday. Put them on your calendar, on your schedule. Set a reminder for Film at 11 with Daniel Gillum, Voices Carry at 2 with Laura Atkinson, often themed for the entire week. 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
1: In 1715, Antonio Stradivari made a particularly fine violin that eventually was nicknamed Marsic Stradivarius after a Belgian musician who owned it. The violin was eventually purchased by violinist James Ennis. You'll hear him play one of Johann Sebastian Bach's violin sonatas on that instrument on Sunday Baroque this weekend.
0: This Sunday from 9 to 1 on 90.5 WUOL Classical Louisville. Maybe your Friday night has been exciting and bustling, or maybe you're trying to wrap up tasks from the week. Whatever you may be doing, can you take 2.5 minutes and press pause and just listen and breathe with the music? Tommy Mesa's the cellist, Yoon Lee at the piano. This is Deserted Garden by Florence Price.

0: Tommy Mesa was the cellist, Yoon Lee at the piano. Deserted Garden, music by Florence Price. Exploring Music this week has been visiting with clarinetist Richard Stoltzman and discussing his 50-year career as a soloist, a chamber musician, a recitalist, a jazz performer, an arranger, and a recording artist. Talking about music by Messiaen, Takemitsu, Aaron Copland, and so many more. And also some anecdotes about Benny Goodman, Rudolph Serkin, and some other teachers and friends. Exploring Music is weeknights at 9.
1: 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On the next, Real Music will sample his best scores, including The Sting, Ordinary People, The Spy Who Loved Me, and The Swimmer. 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
0: In 1840, after a long, stressful legal battle, Robert Schumann was finally able to marry pianist Clara Wieck, eventually Clara Schumann. The next year was like a creative floodgate had burst open. Schumann had spent years focused on piano music and Lieder, and suddenly he turned to the orchestra with huge energy and emotion like it had all been pent up. And this piece is one that came out of that year, his Symphony No. 4. Pablo Arias Casado leads the Munich Philharmonic.

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the Impromptu No. 2 by Franz Schubert. That was pianist Wilhelm Kempf. Exploring Music is headed your way with more from clarinetist Richard Stoltzman. I'm Colleen Wheelahan. I'll see you Saturday morning at 9.

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4: Hello there, and welcome to Exploring Music. It's Bill McLaughlin here, and it's only with a little regret that I admit that today's the last of five shows we've had with Richard Stoltzman. We're listening to all these wonderful recordings. You're the king of the clarinet. I know you said that's Benny Goodman, but I think it has now come down to rest on your shoulders. You've recorded so much wonderful work and created work for the clarinet, and people idolize you, especially young players. But now I want to know, who is Mika?
5: Mika is my wife. That's short for the soul of my existence and my love. And also, she's an astoundingly sensitive and attentive musician. Her instrument happens to be the marimba, but that's how she expresses herself on an instrument. But she is very much a reason why I'm still playing the clarinet.
4: Wow. The recordings I've heard her, and I just met her a day or two ago when we first came here to Massachusetts. She's a spectacular marimba player. And the marimba is an instrument of such subtlety and such beauty, the way she plays it. And she plays everything from Bach, to whom she's especially devoted, to playing with guys like Chick Corea. You're playing with Chick Corea along with her because she loved Chick's music. And she hear some of that today.
5: She loved Chick, and Chick was also taken, as I have been, with her spirit. And it just inspired him. He wrote music for her, and he encouraged me. You know, it's hard sometimes you get married and things don't work out, but you got the right one now.
4: I've only known her for 2 days, but I could hardly agree more. We're going to start with a recording the two of you made. This is real home music making. You took your clarinet upstairs. Marimba is a very large instrument.
5: No, you can't bring that downstairs.
4: It won't fit here in the basement. But you go upstairs, and she admits you to her practice room, and you recorded a couple of very beautiful pieces. There's a piece of Bach, which I've only come to start to appreciate in the last 6 months or so. It's in G minor and 3-8. It's very slow, ethereal, almost kind of like a waltz, and it doesn't sound like Bach. It sounds to me like 18th or 19th century French music, just at the edge of Debussy or Ravel. But the harmonies are Bach. Let's hear Richard and Mika play the G minor three-part invention.

0: Boy, is that beautiful. There's a French word, triste, which has that sort of spirit to me. This could be a Michel Legrand film score. Mm-hmm. That kind of dreamy, beautiful.
1: And I say thanks to Mika because I didn't know this piece. I probably would have gone on if I hadn't married her with never knowing this piece.
0: Yeah.
1: She found on Facebook Peter's Serkins playing of this in the rain in some little town in Vermont. He'd set his cell phone up and recorded it. And she said, listen to this, Dick. It's Bach. She said, we should play this. I said, are you kidding? And she was right.
0: Yeah, it's magical. And we have another very beautiful piece which you're going to play, very familiar to all of you young pianists, or an old pianist too, because at the end of his life, Brahms took mercy on us. He used to write the most difficult music for the piano. Think of the D minor piano concerto and the rest of that repertoire. At the end of his life, he wrote three little books of short pieces for piano, which most of us can play. And of these, probably the most beloved is the A major intermezzo. And you have transformed this into a piece for you and Mika to play.
1: Thanks to Mika.
0: Yeah, let's listen.

0: Music of Johannes Brahms, the A major intermezzo. Beautiful performance from Mika on the marimba and Richard Stoltzman on the clarinet. Richard, we got you here. We got to play one of the really great pieces for clarinet.
1: Okay.
0: Maybe my favorite, I don't know, the clarinet quintet toward the end of Brahms' life.
1: For the clarinetist, if you have to have one piece in your life, that's it.
0: Mm-hmm. We hear now just the first movement of this, but it's a beauty. Here's Richard Stoltzman with the Cleveland Quartet. It's an old recording. These are wonderful players.
1: Oh, my gosh.

0: Man, that peace knocks me out.
1: I just breathe out afterwards.
0: Yeah, wonderful piece. We just heard the first movement of the Brahms Clarinet Quintet. That was a great recording with the Cleveland Quartet back in the old days. Richard Saltzman, the soloist. Yeah, if I were a clarinetist, that's what I'd want to play. And now let's go to three little solo pieces of Igor Stravinsky. When did you first start playing these pieces?
1: Well, they may seem short and easy, but they were difficult. And I don't think I was allowed to play them in school. It was a little bit too complicated. And it gradually dawned on me that I was going to be able to not only have a career, but maybe to play encores. And what was I going to play for an encore? That's when I realized these pieces are ideal for encores because they're not long, but they're astounding, sometimes funny, and also bring the audience to cheers at the end.
0: This is a very early piece of Stravinsky, three solo pieces for clarinet. Richard Stoltzman is our clarinetist.

0: That's music of Igor Stravinsky. That's now over a century old.
1: What?
0: Yeah, it was early. It was before Firebird. It was around that time, though, 1980 or 9 or 10.
1: That's right.
0: When you meet young clarinetist players who've never heard this piece, what do they think?
1: I tell them what to think.
0: I want to hear this.
1: Oh, I tell them that it's not about the clarinet. It's about this mysterious piece of wood that you find on the floor of a forest in the dark, and you pick it up and you blow some sounds into it, and they're very low sounds, and it's kind of interesting, mysterious. And then you put it back down. Then you see this other clarinet, and you pick that up, and it's like lightning. It moves around. It's sharp. It's like, whoa, what is going on? And it's so exciting to play this. So this is what I want you to convey to your audiences, okay? When you're learning this piece, don't think about the technique. Don't think about anything but the joy and the complete amazement that you can make with your instrument just by playing these three little pieces of Stravinsky.
0: They're wonderful. If you're tuning in just now, you're hearing the closing minutes of a really wonderful week with the clarinetist Richard Stoltzman. And we've been listening to, I was starting to say, all the wonderful recordings you've made over those years, but in no way we can re-listen to all of them. So we squeezed as many of them as we could into this little stretch of time, 5 hours. Drop us a line and let us know how you like the show. You can always write to us via our website, exploringmusic.org.
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You mentioned that your wonderful wife, Mika, loves Chick Corea, and he loved her and he wrote for her. So here are three pieces by Chick Corea. We'll hear first children's songs and then a birthday song for Mika. Finally, Japanese waltz. Here are Mika and Richard playing music of Chick Corea.

0: Applause from the audience saluting the music of Chick Corea and the performers Richard Stoltzman and Mika Stoltzman. Boy, it must be so much fun to play that stuff. And this is new stuff for your repertoire, isn't it, Richard, after all these years?
1: My repertoire as a clarinet player, everything from Mika, when I first met her, on to when we first got married, to now, when she made friends with Chick, all that's, I never would have had any of that.
0: Wow, that's fantastic. You know, you've had such an interesting life and such a variety of people with whom you've worked. I wonder if you ever stop and think about all the people who've been listening to you all these years, because you know what? I think there are bunches of kids devoted to you, most of whom you've never met. You don't know their names. But I have a piece of tape I'd like to play for you. This is from the last 2 weeks. It's from somebody whose name you probably do know. It's a wonderful young clarinetist who grew up in Chicago. He's now the first clarinetist of the New York Philharmonic. It's Anthony McGill. I'm sure you know him.
1: Yeah, Anthony, sure. He played the New York Counterpoint. I came down to hear him play it. It was great.
0: Listen to what Anthony said about you. This is Anthony McGill speaking.
1: What? What?
0: Listen, I'm not making this up. Listen.
2: Yeah, I didn't really know that much about the clarinet when I started playing it. And obviously, at the time, Richard Stoltzman was one of the most famous clarinet players in the world. And so I didn't have access to that many recordings. But early on in the days of compact discs, he was one of my earliest recordings of him playing Copland Clarinet Concerto and some other pieces, and even a lot of his chamber music repertoire that he played with Richard Good. I was able to listen to those, and I would go to bed just listening to Richard Stoltzman. There was something about how he played the clarinet that I could hear the expression in his voice through the instrument, and it was very clear to me as a kid what kind of expression was coming out of his instrument. So he was one of my earliest influences. And I used to listen to his recordings on repeat for many years.
0: Yeah, that's real talk. Sidney brought that with us. They were in Chicago about a week ago, and he was talking with Jim Ginsberg, who runs Sidney Records. And Sidney said, you know, we're just about to do a show with Richard. And Jim Ginsberg said, let me give you a piece of tape. Which it just happened. That's Anthony McGill. But Richard, that's some example. You didn't know Anthony McGill. He's a little black kid growing up in the south side of Chicago. You didn't know his name for the longest time. But there he is, first clarinetist in the New York Philharmonic. And he remembers
1: him
0: falling asleep, listening to you play.
1: No, falling asleep and listening to me play, that's sweet. But he's the first clarinetist of the New York Philharmonic because he worked his ace off.
0: Yeah, he is. But it also the inspiration that you gave him to keep going. What he said, it's not just the technical play. So I could hear Richard's voice in the clarinet. That's what I've been hearing all week long. Thank you so much for coming and doing this show. It's been really, really special for us.
1: So, as Mika would say, don't be melancholy. But I have to say I'm a little bit melancholy.
0: For Klimt.
1: Yeah. Thanks.
0: Oh, man, it's been a ball.

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0: the Earl and Brenda Shapiro family, Mr. and Mrs. William G. Brown, Eugene Jarvis and Sasha Gerritsen, the Julian Family Foundation, and the listener supporters of WFMT. I'm Bill McLaughlin. 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
4: Well, if nothing else, we certainly have a lot of variety ahead, as we'll be listening to a violin concerto by a Cuban-French composer, violinist of the 19th century. And we have some music of Brahms in just a little bit, and some music by a very close friend of Brahms, whose name was Josef Rheinberger. He's from Liechtenstein. He taught very successfully in Munich for many, many years. He wrote a lot of sacred music. In fact, he dedicated at one point one of his masses to Brahms. This is The Hymn by Josef Rheinberger, and it's performed by the Elektra Women's Chorus, conducted by Diane Loomer.

the Electro Women's Chorus with Diane Loomer conducting, and that is some music by the Liechtensteinian composer, very prolifically writing sacred music, Josef Rheinberger, as we listen to his hymn for women and harp, Opus 35. This is Peter Van de Graaff, and I'm sharing with you some music of Brahms now with some Cuban music later on. This is some of the last music written by Johannes Brahms, who turned it to his beloved piano. He was one of the great pianists of his day, and wrote four collections, of piano pieces late in life. These are the Seven Fantasies, Opus 116. We'll hear the complete set here with pianist Jorge Federico Osorio.

0: That was pianist Jorge Federico Osorio performing the Seven Fantasies, all of them, Opus 116, some late music by Johannes Brahms.
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quite a change now as we listen to music from Cuba. And if you had to name the greatest of all Cuban composers, who would you say that would be? Probably Ernesto Lecuona, who is forever famous for his Malagueña, but he wrote a lot more than just that, including this piece, which is actually Spanish-inspired. Not Spanish the language, but Spain the country. It is about the river Guadalquivir, which runs through Seville. Here is an orchestra led by Morton Gould and music of Ernesto Lecuona.

the River Guadalquivir, depicted musically by Ernesto Lecuona. Morton Gould conducted his orchestra. Another Cuban composer who actually lived in Paris for most of his life, born in 1938, 36, I should say, lived to 1918. His name is José White, noted violinist of the 19th century. Rachel Barton Pine violin, and an orchestra led by Daniel Heggie, and this music by this Afro-Cuban composer.

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0: A Rachel Barton Pine violin and an orchestra led by Daniel Heggie in that violin concerto by the Afro-Cuban composer of the 19th century. Although he's based in Paris, Jose White.
1: This is Bird Noir. I'm Private Eye Michael Stein. Spring was in the air when I got a call from my neighbor, Ms. Wiggenwax, about a frightful sighting.
2: Oh, Michael, I was just sitting on the porch when I thought I saw a snake flying into my new nest box. Maybe my mind is playing tricks on me, but I'm worried about the birds.
1: That does sound shocking, Ms. Wiggenwax. Now, do you know if any birds are using the nest box?
2: Why, yes. A lovely pair of great crested flycatchers.
1: Aha! Well, those great crested flycatchers aren't being attacked by a snake with wings. They're building a nest and using shed snake skin to scare away intruders. Cavity nests are often raided by hungry rodents, but a little bit of snake skin may trick would-be egg eaters into thinking that they're on the menu instead.
2: Oh, thank you, Michael. It's good to know that my flycatchers and their chicks will be safe.
1: If only home security were that simple for humans. Well, for more bird mysteries, go to our website, birdnote.org. I'm Michael Stein, Private Eye.
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Alexander Glazunov's Fifth Symphony up ahead. I invite you to stay tuned for that. And right now, for some lute music, a plucked instrument. And let's begin with this anonymous music from 17th century Scotland, from a lute book called the Rowallan Lute Book. Suite of excerpts here, played by Ron McFarlane.

Ron McFarlane performing on the lute, that suite of excerpts from the Rowallan Lute Book from 17th century Scotland. We have a lute concerto to follow now, and then we'll be listening to a symphony by Alexander Glazunov. I hope you'll stay tuned. I'm Peter Van de Graaff. It's my pleasure to be your host today. Hopkins and Smith performs on the lute, this music by an almost exact contemporary of Johann Sebastian Bach, Johann Friedrich Fasch. I believe this concerto was written for one of the greatest lutenists of the German Baroque. Also a good friend of Bach, Sylvius Leopold Weiss is his name. But first, this lute concerto in D minor by Fasch. Hopkins and Smith, joined by some friends.

0: Hopkinson Smith with an ensemble led by Chiara Banchini and that Concerto in D Minor by German Baroque composer Johann Friedrich Fasch.
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Big change of pace now as we turn to a symphony by one of the great symphonic composers from Russia, Alexander Glazunov. This is music from 1895, had its premiere the following year, and it is the Symphony No. 5 in B-flat, Opus 55 by Glazunov. This recording, from recordings of all of his symphonies, is with the Royal Scottish National Orchestra, directed by José Serebrier.

José Serebrier conducting there the Royal Scottish National Orchestra, that music by the Russian composer Alexander Glazunov, who wrote a little bit more than eight symphonies. One is left unfinished. That was the Symphony No. 5 in B-flat. And this by his contemporary Alexander Scriabin, the second of two poems for piano, Opus 32, played by Vladimir Sofronitsky.

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3: My name is Peter Van de Graaff. Here is your host and companion. I'll never forget being in the Opera House and hearing and seeing for the first time in person the opera Peter Grimes by Benjamin Britten. And from the very first notes, I remember thinking, this is a masterpiece. And certainly it proved to be. I was a bit familiar with the opera, but it just really struck home what a great work that opera is. I'm going to excerpt from Peter Grimes here for just a

few minutes, and then we'll listen to a very famous work of Benjamin Britten called The Simple Symphony, which is based on music he wrote as a child. But this is Moonlight. It's an interlude, an orchestral interlude from Peter Grimes, Leonard Bernstein with the New York Philharmonic.

That is Moonlight from Peter Grimes, an opera by Benjamin Britten, New York Philharmonic, and Leonard Bernstein, the conductor. What a wonderful opportunity we have now to listen to a famous work of Benjamin Britten conducted by the composer. It's based on music he wrote when he was just a child, and it's called The Simple Symphony, Symphony for Strings, as Benjamin Britten conducts the English Chamber Orchestra.

That is the famous Simple Symphony by Benjamin Britten, conducted by the composer who led the English Chamber Orchestra. And here again, Benjamin Britten, not as conductor, not even as composer, but as pianist and arranger. He joins Peter Piers in The Miller of the Dee.

Benjamin Britten as arranger and pianist with Peter Piers and that English folk song. Now we turn to some music from early Italy. And let's begin here with a woman who was a noted violinist and singer and composer, Maddalena Lombardini. Her birth name was Sirmen, S-I-R-M-E-N. And this is a performance by the Allegri String Quartet of the String Quartet No. 2 by Maddalena Lombardini.

That was the Allegri String Quartet, bringing us the String Quartet number 2 in B-flat by a woman who excelled, was famous in her day in the 18th century, Maddalena Lombardini, or she sometimes went by Lombardini Sirmen. This is by another violinist composer, but from a bit earlier era, Giuseppe Tartini, as we listen now to La Serenissima and Adrian Chandler in this concerto.

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famous as one of the great violinists of his day in the 18th century. That is music by Giuseppe Tartini and a violin concerto in B-flat. Adrian Chandler played violin and also conducted the ensemble called La Serenissima. At a period instrument performance of that violin concerto, here is a modern instrument performance of an invention, two-part invention number 11 by Bach, played by Simona Dinnerstein.

0: Simona Dinnerstein played that Bach invention.
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This is Peter Van de Graaff speaking. If you imagine yourself going to Spain and watching someone dancing with castanets and guitars and stomping on the ground, that kind of thing, the typical Spanish dance, what kind of a dance is that? Well, it's called a jota, most likely, J-O-T-A. And most likely, it's a jota from the Aragon region of Spain. We have a few examples of jota aragonesa. Let's begin with this one of the Spanish dances by Enrique Granados, played by John Williams and Timothy Kane.

Jota Aragonesa by Enrique Granados, John Williams, and Timothy Kane Guitars. Interesting that this composer, although Russian, wrote a very Spanish piece. He actually wrote a couple of Spanish pieces. His name is Mikhail Glinka, and this is his Spanish Overture No. 1, also known as the Jota Aragonesa. USSR Symphony here, conducted by Yevgeny Svetlanov.

We've heard a dance which is inspired by the Jota, a dance from northeast Spain, the Aragon region. And that's by a Russian composer who actually lived in Spain for 2 years, Mikhail Glinka, the Spanish Overture No. 1, or Jota Aragonesa. Yevgeny Svetlanov conducted the USSR Symphony. Here is another Jota Aragonesa, and it is by a composer who was born in New Orleans, one of the great pianists of the 19th century. Did a lot of touring, including in Spain, which is where he was inspired to write this piece. Alan Mandel plays this by Louis Moreau Gottschalk.

pianist Alan Mandel playing that Jota Aragonesa, a Spanish-inspired dance by the New Orleans composer Louis Moreau Gottschalk. Another New Orleans composer, African-American in fact, Edmond Dédé is his name, and this is his piece called Chicago, conducted by Richard Rosenberg.

Grand American Waltz, Chicago, by Edmond Dédé, conducted by Richard Rosenberg. And let us hear some performances from the Chicago Symphony members. First, the Chicago Symphony Wind Quintet with this humoresque dance by a composer whose name is Hunter.

Hunter's Dance Humoresque, performed by the Chicago Symphony Wind Quintet. Here is the Chicago Symphony Orchestra, conducted by Sir George Schulte, and Mozart's Symphony No. 38 in D.

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There was a very special relationship between Mozart and the city of Prague as they embraced his Marriage of Figaro. He wrote for that city, Don Giovanni, other works for the city, including the work we heard just there. That was the Symphony No. 38 in D major, Kirchhoff 504. So it is subtitled the Prague Symphony. That performance we heard was by the Chicago Symphony Orchestra, conducted by Sir George Schulte. And here's Chicago Symphony Brass with the Toccata by American Edmund Haynes.

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0: Music and dance have always gone so well together. And we're going to hear a lot of dance music, including dances which are nationalistic of nature. French dances, Cotswold folk dances from England, Romanian folk dances of Bartok. Here is some more traditional dance music. It's from a ballet by Leo Delibes called Coppelia. We'll hear the finale of Act 1, Rotterdam Philharmonic, is conducted here by David Zinman.

an excerpt there from one of the great ballets, full-length ballets. We have, by the way, a complete ballet coming up in just a moment from France, but that was from Coppelia, after a story of E.T.A. Hoffmann by Léo Delibes. We heard the finale of Act 1 of that three-act ballet from a complete recording. And that was the Rotterdam Philharmonic Orchestra, and the conductor was David Zinman. Here is a complete performance, including the fanfare, of the ballet La Pairie, which was the last work of Paul Dukas. According to Persian mythology, the Peris are fairies or elves descended from fallen angels, and they cannot regain paradise until penance has been done. That story is told musically in this ballet. Let's hear it all with Jesús López Cobos and the Cincinnati Symphony music of Paul Dukas.

complete performance of the ballet La Pairie by Paul Dukas. Jesús López Cobos conducted the Cincinnati Symphony Orchestra. We're not done with dance music yet, not by any means. This is more French dance music. It comes from 1589 by Toineau Arbault.

the ensemble Convivium Musicum, I believe that's a Swedish-based group, performing that music by Toineau Arbaud, a dance called a Volt from 1589. Here is a suite of French dances from the Renaissance, arranged by, of all people, Paul Hindemith. In 1948, he transcribed these dances, Tasmanian Symphony, led by Werner Andreas Albert.

conductor Werner Andreas Albert with the Tasmanian Symphony Orchestra. And that music originally from the French Renaissance by Claude Gervais. It was arranged in 1948 by, could you ever have guessed it, Paul Hindemith into a suite of French dances. Here is a suite of Cotswold folk dances from 1978 now by Philip Lane, Royal Ballet Sinfonia, conducted by Gavin Sutherland.

Gavin Sutherland and the Royal Ballet Sinfonia with music by the British composer Philip Lane from 1978 comes that suite of Cotswold folk dances. Here's some more folk dances. The Romanian folk dances arranged by Béla Bartók and then further arranged for violin and piano and then further arranged for clarinet and piano. That's how we hear them now with Jean Yu, or Jeannie Yu piano and Todd Levy clarinet.

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0: What I'd like to do here is go back and forth between Paul Hindemith and Antonin Dvorak, including, in just a few minutes, a piece that I bet you've never heard by Antonin Dvorak, and orchestral work as well. But first, we have these variations on an old English nursery song, A Frog Went A-Courtin'. It's different from the American tune that we're used to. This is Francis Steiner, cello.

Francis Burfield cello, Francis Steiner cello, David Burfield piano, and the variations on an old English nursery song, A Frog Went A-Courtin'. That's from 1941 by Powell Hindemith. We're going to hear some more Powell Hindemith later on and mix it up with some Antonín Dvořák. Among all the great composers, Antonín Dvořák was one of the least recognized as a child prodigy. He did not come into his own until quite a bit later in life. He was 26 when he wrote these seven interludes for orchestra, which are completely unknown and unpublished as well. Here's a recording of Dvorak's seven interludes with the Russian Philharmonic, directed by Dmitry Yablonsky.

Russian Philharmonic, conducted by Dmitri Yablonsky in very early music, some of the very first orchestral music, by Antonín Dvořák, his seven interludes. We're going to get back to Dvořák a little bit later on with some later music for cello and piano, which he wrote about the time that he was writing the New World Symphony, etc. But right now to Paul Hindemith, and first this interlude from Ludus Tonalis.

Interlude from Ludus Tonalis, a piano work from 1942 by Paul Hindemith, and our pianist was Martin Perry. Here's more by Hindemith now. Forgot to mention that Dvorak was a violist, making his living as a violist when he wrote the work we just heard, his seven interludes. Here is music by him, one of the greatest violists of all time, Paul Hindemith, and he wrote this for his instrument, viola and piano, in 1919, a sonata. Kim Kashkashian viola and Robert Levin piano.

1919 music for viola and piano by a man who knew what he was doing when he was writing for the instrument, the viola, namely Paul Hindemith, and that was his viola sonata, opus 11, number 4, and a performance by Kim Kashkashi on viola and Robert Levin piano. We've been alternating back and forth between Dvorak and Paul Hindemith, both of whom were violists. This is music now, though, for the cello by Antonín Dvořák, and it was written in his full maturity. In fact, it came just about a year before he began composing the cello concerto. This is around the time that he was in the United States as the director of the American Conservatory, the American Quartet, the New World Symphony, etc. It is a rondo, and it's performed here on period instruments, gut strings used on the cello. Peter Vispelvay is the cellist, with Paolo Giacometti performing on a piano, which was built just 3 years before this piece was composed.

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0: Seventh and last of the so-called Gypsy Songs by Antonín Dvořák, Cloudy Heights of Tatra, referring to the Tatra Mountains. That was Ann-Sofie von Otter with Bengt Forsberg at the piano.
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0: Let me just take a moment to tell you about the music that we'll be hearing ahead. It includes a film score by Erich Wolfgang Korngold to a movie called Juarez. And we're going to listen, first of all, to a couple of performances by a Dutch harpsichordist and organist and a player of early music, Ton Koopman. Before we hear him in a concerto, here he is performing one of the sonatas for the harpsichord by Domenico Scarlatti. It's the E major Kirkpatrick catalog number 380.

One of the more reflective harpsichord sonatas by Domenico Scarlatti. They're often so energetic, but that's quite a contrast. The Kirkpatrick Catalog number 380 in E major, and the harpsichordist was Ton Koopman. This is one of the, well, let's call them keyboard concertos, because they're almost always played on the piano, but in this case it is with harpsichord and orchestra by Joseph Haydn. Ton Koopman soloing with Musica Antiqua of Amsterdam in this F major concerto by Haydn.

Joseph Haydn lived at a time when the harpsichord was transitioning into the forte piano as a dominant keyboard instrument. And so those are, many concertos are often played on the piano or forte piano. Rarely do we hear them on the harpsichord, though, as we did there with Toon Koopman and the group called the Amsterdam Baroque Orchestra. That was the F major concerto by Haydn. We're going to turn now to some Mexican music and Mexican-inspired music. Coming up in just a moment or two, we have a film score by Erich Wolfgang Korngold. What in the world does that have to do with Mexico? Well, nothing except that it's a film score to a movie that is set in Mexico, although it doesn't really sound Mexican. But here is some Mexican music. Manuel Ponce wrote this. It's an etude written in 1930 and dedicated to Arthur Rubinstein.

Some music by the Mexican composer Manuel Ponce. That is one of two etudes he wrote. He was living actually in Paris at the time, and there's not much Mexican really about that. Very forward-looking music by Manuel Ponce. The pianist was Jorge Federico Osorio, and that etude number two. Here is music from a film score, which is set in Mexico, about the Mexico political leader Benito Juárez. The film is simply called Juárez, and it dates from 1939. Claude Rains, Betty Davis in the cast. Erich Wolfgang Korngold wrote the music, and James Sedaris leads the New Zealand Symphony.

New Zealand Symphony and James Sidaris with a suite from a film from 1939 by one of Hollywood's greatest composers, maybe the greatest of them all, Erich Wolfgang Korngold. That's to Brian Ahern, Betty Davis Clark.

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0: Peter Van de Graaff here. When we look at the music of Sergei Rachmaninoff, he wrote in virtually all genres. He wrote operas, although they're rarely heard today. Three early ones he wrote in his career. He wrote symphonies. He wrote concertos, of course. Lots and lots of piano music, songs. Only a few pieces for violin and piano. He wrote string quartets. This is one of them, and he was about 21 years old. It's one of his first published compositions. It is a romance from the Opus 6 Salon Pieces, and it was dedicated to a man whose name you may have come across, because Yasha Heifetz recorded a violin concerto by a man named Julius Konus, who is a lifelong friend of the composer. But here is an L.K. Gregory violin, Alexander Sinchuk piano, and a romance by Rachmaninoff.

Sergei Rachmaninoff was a remarkable child prodigy. That written when he was about 21, already a fairly seasoned composer and artist. It's called A Romance, the first of two Salon pieces, Opus 6, and a recording by Anel K. Gregory, violin, and pianist Alexander Sinchuk. This music was originally for voice and piano by Rachmaninoff. It's been arranged numberless times, but this arrangement is quite famous. Mikhail Press made the transcription for violin and piano. It's the famous Vocalese, and Maxim Vengerov is the violinist, Ian Brown the pianist.

The Vocalese by Sergei Rachmaninoff, arranged by Mikhail Press for violin and piano. Maxim Vengerov, violin, Ian Brown, piano. From Rachmaninoff to Nikolai Rimsky-Korsakov now, as we listen to the Overture on Russian Themes. It's based on a number of old Russian melodies. This is the London Symphony, and the conductor is Yondani Butt.

Performance by the London Symphony Orchestra, conducted by Yondani Butt, and music from 1866 by a very young Nikolai Rimsky-Korsakov. He revised it later, and that's the version we heard, but he originally composed that when he was just starting to compose music as a 22-year-old. It's called The Overture on Russian Themes. Now to the French Baroque. We begin with this from Dardanus by Rameau.

A tender rondo from Dardanus by Jean-Philippe Rameau with a Tafelmusik Orchestra. We have some music now by François Couperin, Couperin the Great as he was known. He wrote a series of sonatas and suites called The Nations, and there's two that are pretty obvious. France is the first one, Spain the second. And then there's one called L'Impérial, the Imperial, which refers to the Holy Roman Empire. And the last one is called La Piémontoise, which refers to the Savoy dynasty of Piedmont. We're going to hear Spain from The Nations by François Couperin, performed by Juilliard Baroque.

Nothing particularly Spanish sounding in that music, but it's called Spain, the second of the sonatas and suites called The Nations collectively by the French Baroque composer and great harpsichordist François Couperin, known as Couperin the Great. And that performance was by Juilliard Baroque with Monica Huggett. This is by maybe the other great French Baroque composer, Jean-Philippe Rameau, pianist Alexandre Tarot, performing a piece called The Indifferent One.

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0: Alexandre Tarot at the piano, performing that piece called The Indifferent One from a suite in G major by Jean-Philippe Rameau.
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0: A trip to England this morning with Gustav Holst. That was the Brook Green Suite, the Academy of St. Martin and the Fields performing, led by Neville Mariner. Good morning and welcome to the weekend. Hope you've got some big plans. 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Good morning.
1: LPM is proud to sponsor the Louisville Leopard Percussionists. 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
0: And this is music by William Grant Still, Dean of African American Composers. Zena Schiff playing the violin for the Royal Scottish National Orchestra. Avlana Eisenberg conducting a suite for violin and orchestra by William Grant Still.

0: William Grant Still's Suite for Violin and Orchestra, Zena Schiff and the Royal Scottish National Orchestra, led by Avlana Eisenberg. I've got a complete piano concerto by Mozart for you coming up, but first, details on Living Classical with Tyler Klein.
1: Allison Loggins Hull wrote her piece Legacy for the Cleveland Orchestra's Community Series, partnering with organizations that preserve the Ukrainian bandura traditions, the Huff neighborhood's history, and Black American theatrical artistry. And there's this recurring vocal theme throughout that faces interruptions and reinterpretations, but remains recognizable, much like Legacy itself. I'm Tyler Klein. It's coming up on the next Living Classical.
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0: And back to your Saturday morning soundtrack with music by Mozart, Piano Concerto No. 25. He would write two more after this, but this is the last of what are considered the 12 great piano concertos that he composed in Vienna between 1784 and 1786. Piano Concerto No. 25, played by Murray Pariah and the English Chamber Orchestra.

0: Murray Pariah and the English Chamber Orchestra with the Piano Concerto No. 25 by Mozart. Well, good morning. Thanks for starting your weekend with Classical Louisville. I'm Matt Rogers. I have music from Mikhail Glinka to start off the hour coming up, a complete symphony by Jean Sibelius and a complete symphony by Beethoven. Composer's Datebook is on the way next.
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4: This is the Composer's Datebook for May 2nd. I'm John Burge. The marimba is a percussion instrument of tuned bars, usually made of wood, arranged like the keys of a piano. These bars are struck with mallets to produce resonant, rounded, and, well, woody musical tones. The marimba was developed in Mexico and Guatemala, inspired by instruments native to Africa, reconstructed in the New World by Africans brought over to Central America as slaves. By the mid-20th century, the marimba was showing up in jazz ensembles, and classical composers would occasionally write a marimba concerto. More recently, massed marimbas make up a sonorous, albeit stationary, component of hyperkinetic drum and bugle corps spectaculars. The contemporary American composer Jennifer Higdon loves the sound of the marimba, and so in 2006, she wrote a piece for three marimbas entitled Splendid Wood.

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0: Nick Davis and the Royal Philharmonic Orchestra with the Ruslan and Ludmila Overture by Mikhail Glinka here on 90.5 WUOL Classical Louisville. I'm Matt Rogers. Good morning. I have two very different symphonies for you coming up, one by Jean Sibelius, one by Beethoven, both terrific. Stay tuned.
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2: 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That nickname was given by a German music critic decades later. 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
0: And back to Classical Morning for this Saturday with music by Jean Sibelius. This is his Symphony No. 7. It's notable for having just one movement, which is different than the standard symphonic formula of four movements. All one movement here played by the Oregon Symphony, led by James DePriest.

0: James DePriest and the Oregon Symphony, Symphony No. 7 by Jean Sibelius, here on 90.5 WUOL Classical Louisville. Coming up, I have another complete symphony, but it is very, very different. It's the early Symphony No. 1 by Beethoven, and it is on the way next.
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0: And music by Beethoven for your Saturday morning. Symphony No. 1 by Beethoven. This one is very much indebted to Beethoven's teachers, especially Haydn, Chamber Orchestra of Europe led by Nicholas Arnoncourt.

0: Nicholas Arnoncourt and the Chamber Orchestra of Europe with the Symphony No. 1 by Beethoven here on 90.5 WUOL Classical Louisville. A little music from Jacques Offenbach from Orpheus in the Underworld coming up, a terrific serenade for winds, and the one and only string quartet by the Impressionist master Maurice Ravel coming up on Classical Morning.
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The Gallop Inferno from Orpheus in the Underworld by Jacques Offenbach. Daniel Hope and the Zurich Chamber Orchestra are performing here on 90.5 WUOL Classical Louisville. 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
3: 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This is the St. Paul Chamber Orchestra performing, led by Hugh Wolf on 90.5 WUOL.

0: It is simply one of history's best wind serenades. It is the one by Dvorak, and that was the St. Paul Chamber Orchestra led by Hugh Wolf. Well, hey, if you can join me this afternoon at 5 o'clock, I hope you will. I've got an hour of music from Marvin Hamlisch, one of just two people to win an Emmy, Grammy, Oscar, Tony, and Pulitzer. We're going to sample the best film scores by Marvin Hamlisch, including Sting, Ordinary People, The Spy Who Loved Me, and The Swimmer. This afternoon at 5 o'clock, but if you can't catch it then, it's also tomorrow night at 9 o'clock here on 90.5.
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0: And back to classical morning with music by Maurice Ravel, his one and only string quartet. Terrific piece. Hope you can sit back and enjoy the whole thing. Comes in at just under 30 minutes. This is the Verona Quartet performing on 90.5.

the Verona Quartet performing the String Quartet in F Major by Maurice Ravel here on 90.5 WUOL Classical Louisville. One of the most famous pieces by Gioachino Rossini coming up, also a trip to Hungary with Franz Liszt, and one of the most famous string quartets by Franz Joseph Haydn in the next hour. I'm back with you this afternoon at 5 o'clock for our film music series, Real Music. Join me then.

Good morning and happy Derby Day. That was music for setting off on your horses. The William Tell Overture by Gioachino Rossini, the National Philharmonic, led by Ricardo Chailly on 90.5 WUOL Classical Louisville. We do know a little something about the horses getting started here in Louisville. I'm Colleen Milahan. So glad to spend the morning with you. Here is the Hungarian Rhapsody No. 4 by Franz Liszt. Leonard Bernstein leads the New York Philharmonic.

0: Leonard Bernstein leading the New York Philharmonic in the Hungarian Rhapsody No. 4 by Franz Liszt.
1: Allison Loggins Hull wrote her piece Legacy for the Cleveland Orchestra's Community Series, partnering with organizations that preserve the Ukrainian bandura traditions, the Huff neighborhood's history, and Black American theatrical artistry. And there's this recurring vocal theme throughout that faces interruptions and reinterpretations, but remains recognizable, much like Legacy itself. I'm Tyler Klein. It's coming up on the next Living Classical.
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0: Still to come this morning on Classical Louisville, music for a Triple Crown winner, plus a piece of music about something going very, very fast, all part of the Derby Day service here on 90.5 WUOL. I'm Colleen Wheelahan. Right now, the Arid Quartet performs the Quartet No. 3 from Opus 76 by Joseph Haydn. It's also titled Emperor.

0: The Emperor Quartet, no, Opus 76, number 3 by Joseph Haydn. That was the Arid Quartet. I'm Colleen Wheelahan. Glad you're here for the music on a lovely Saturday morning with music by John Field on the way.
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0: That was the Rondo from the Divertissement No. 2 by John Field, inventor of the Nocturne, but he did write some bigger pieces than those. Michael O'Rourke at the piano, a fellow Irish pianist along with John Field. Matthias Baumert led the London Mozart Players.
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0: It's mid Saturday morning, too late Saturday morning, but that was the serenade for the dawn of the day. Serenata al Alba del Dia by Joaquin Rodrigo. Rafik Kaya on the guitar with Marianne Gadigian on the flute on 90.5 WUOL. I'm Colleen Wheelahan. Welcome to the Saturday Music. I'm so glad you're here. This week on Concierto, you'll hear an homage to Liege by the father of Tango Nuevo, Astor Piazzolla, and Mozart, performed by one of the most diverse ensembles in Canada, the Ontario Pops Orchestra, led by Colombian conductor Carlos Bastidas. Also this week, principals of the Puerto Rico Symphony perform Transformations for Harp and Cello by Armando Ramirez, plus the Barcelona Symphony Orchestra and National Orchestra of Catalonia play Catalan scenes by Isaac Albéniz. Concierto is Sunday at 7, a nice way to round out our weekend programming here on Classical Louisville. I'm Colleen Wheelahan with music for a Triple Crown winner on the way.
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0: Here's some fun facts about Seattle SLU. I'll admit I had some learning to do about this one, but Seattle SLU was undefeated all the way through the Triple Crown in 1977. He won without a single loss, the only horse to win the Triple Crown while still undefeated. Seattle SLU was considered an underdog early on. He wasn't initially the most expensive or flashy prospect and was actually pretty overlooked compared to his stablemates. He nearly broke the clock in the Kentucky Derby. He went so fast and stayed in control, winning decisively to help set the tone for his Triple Crown run. And he became an influential sire after retirement, a breeding stallion with multiple major winners and shaping modern thoroughbred bloodlines long after his racing career ended. Here's an orchestral suite that depicts his Triple Crown run. This is Seattle SLU by William Bolcom. The Louisville Orchestra is led by Lawrence Leighton Smith.

0: on Derby Day here on Classical Louisville. That was the Louisville Orchestra led by Lawrence Leighton Smith in the Seattle SLU Orchestral Suite, a musical portrait of a Triple Crown winner, Seattle SLU from 1977. Music by William Bolcom.
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2: Marvin Hamlisch is one of only two people to win an Emmy, Grammy, Oscar, Tony, and Pulitzer. 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
0: I'm Colleen Wheelahan. This is Classical Louisville as we head later into the morning toward the midday on Derby Day here in Louisville. Right now, a symphony by Emily Mayur, number 3, titled Military. Jan Wilhelm de Vriend leads the German Radio Orchestra of Hanover.

0: Jan Wilhelm de Vriend, leading the German Radio Orchestra of Hanover in the Symphony No. 3 titled Military by Emily Mayer.
1: In 1715, Antonio Stradivari made a particularly fine violin that eventually was nicknamed Marsic Stradivarius after a Belgian musician who owned it. The violin was eventually purchased by violinist James Ennis. You'll hear him play one of Johann Sebastian Bach's violin sonatas on that instrument on Sunday Baroque this weekend.
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Okay, there are a lot of pieces of classical music that can depict an exciting run for it. That one by John Adams is a pretty good one, since so many jockeys get to experience it today. Short Ride in a Fast Machine by John Adams. The Bournemouth Symphony Orchestra, led by Maren Alsop. Hopefully a little inspiration for the horses today on 90.5 WUOL Classical Louisville. I'm Colleen Wheelahan. Happy Saturday and happy Derby. A little moment of peace, a short moment of peace for your Saturday morning. This is called Wistful Peace by Ruth Shaw Wiley, Tim Fain on the violin with Paya Wang at the piano.

0: Tim Fain was the violinist, Paiya Wang at the piano. The title was Wistful Peace by Ruth Shaw Wiley.
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0: 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I'm Colleen Wheelahan with something fairly cinematic now in its scope. It's a work by Claude Debussy called Nocturnes. The London Symphony Orchestra is led by André Previn.

0: The London Symphony Orchestra, led there by André Previn. Nocturnes by Claude Debussy. I'm Colleen Wheelahan. I hope your Saturday is running smoothly, whether you're headed to Derby or keeping the peace in your household. Music by Rebecca Clark is on the way.
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0: The Andante and Allegro movement from the Sonatina No. 2 in E-flat by Richard Strauss, performed by the Winds of the Concertgebouw Orchestra on 90.5 WUOL. I'm Colleen Wheelahan with a little reminder that there's music for winds every weekday at 8 p.m. in our daily feature, The Bandstand. I am myself, of course. 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
0: Ray Fun Williams had a mission, and that mission was to collect folk music. And he didn't collect it just to archive it. He also used it as material for himself. Here is his English Folk Song Suite. The Academy of St. Martin in the Fields is led by Neville Mariner.

0: The Academy of St. Martin in the Fields, led there by Neville Mariner in the English Folk Song Suite by Ralph Vaughan Williams. I'm Colleen Wheelahan, and like Ralph Vaughan Williams, our own, or Kentucky's own, that is, pianist, composer, and general musician would be Rachel Grimes, who recently recorded an album called Love Songs and Waltzes of Henry Hart, a partnership between Rachel Grimes and WUOL, a first commercial recording of Henry Hart's music. Henry Hart being a Kentuckian, and the album was recorded with support from the Kentucky Historical Society and the Kentucky Arts Council. Read all about it and the research that Rachel Grimes did into Henry Hart's story on our website right now. It's lpm.org/classical.
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0: Composer William Grant Still, in his symphonies, created a musical chronicle of the African-American experience in mid-century America. And this is the second chapter, his symphony number 2 that he titled Song of a New Race. The Detroit Symphony Orchestra is led by Nima Yerville.

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Music by Henry Hart, a Kentuckian and musician whose work was previously not recorded. The 7:30 to 11 Gallop. Dylan Welch on violin, Cecilia Huertalauf on the cello, and Rachel Grimes at the piano. An album, a piece of music, a recording, and a look at history, all homegrown right here in Kentucky. I'm Colleen Wheelahan. This is 90.5 WUOL Classical Louisville on Derby Day. What better way to celebrate than some music truly created in Kentucky? Right now, the Academy of St. Martin in the Fields is led by Neville Mariner in the Capriole Suite by Peter Warlock.

0: The Capriole Suite by Peter Warlock. Neville Marriner led the Academy of St. Martin in the Fields. I'm Colleen Wheelahan. Still to come on Classical Louisville today, a string quartet by Ludwig van Beethoven, three Latin American dances by Gabriella Lena Frank, plus Kiana Dell at 2 p.m., as well as Real Music with Matt Rogers at 5, Classical and Chill with Maya Moon, and Feminine Fusion tonight at 7.
1: During the Baroque era, there was a rich musical scene in many places around the world, including in what we now call Mexico. 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
0: Composer Gabriela Lena Frank leaned into her Peruvian heritage with this piece of music, Three Latin American Dances, originally written for the piano, played here by the Utah Symphony Orchestra, led by Keith Lockhart.

Keith Lockhart led the Utah Symphony Orchestra on Classical Louisville in 3 Latin American dances by Gabriela Lena Frank. Kiana Dell is on the way with music by Samuel Coleridge Taylor and Samuel Barber. I'm Colleen Wheelahan. I'll see you Monday evening.

0: That was the Neve Trio playing Samuel Coleridge Taylor's Five Negro Melodies on 90.5 WUOL. It is Saturday, May the 2nd. It's Derby Day. I'm Kiana Dell, here with you till 5 o'clock today. I hope you're having a great day. 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
1: 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And there's this recurring vocal theme throughout that faces interruptions and reinterpretations, but remains recognizable, much like Legacy itself. I'm Tyler Klein. It's coming up on the next Living Classical.
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0: Here's the Dogma Chamber Orchestra playing Samuel Barber's Serenade for Strings.

0: A serenade for strings for your Saturday afternoon. Samuel Barber's music was played by the Dogma Chamber Orchestra. Thanks for listening to 90.5 WUOL and making us a part of your weekend plans. Wolfgang Amadeus Mozart is coming up next. 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
0: There are lots of reasons why composers may have written a piece. It may have been written as a commission, as incidental music for a play or a ballet, for a student. But it's special when a composer writes something for themselves to showcase their own ability. That's the case for Wolfgang Amadeus Mozart's 21st Piano Concerto. We'll hear it played by a much accomplished pianist, Simona Dinnerstein, with the Havana Lyceum Orchestra, Jose Antonio Padron conducting.

0: Jose Antonio Padron leading the Havana Lyceum Orchestra with pianist Simona Dinnerstein. That was the 21st piano concerto of Wolfgang Amadeus Mozart on 90.5 WUOL. I'm Kiana Dell. Thank you so much for joining us on a Saturday afternoon.
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4: Marvin Hamlisch is one of only two people to win an Emmy, Grammy, Oscar, Tony, and Pulitzer. 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

Lev Marquise led the new Sinfonietta of Amsterdam. That was the third string symphony of Felix Mendelssohn on 90.5 WUOL. I'm Kiana Dell. Hope you're enjoying your Derby Day Saturday. 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The Orchestra of Paris plays with cellist Misha Maisky. Here's an adagio with variations by Ottorino Respighi.

Semyon Bychkov led the Orchestra of Paris with cellist Misha Maisky. That was an adagio with variations. The music of Otorino Respighi on 90.5 WUOL. I'm Kiana Dell, Louise Ferranc, coming up next on your Saturday. Support today comes from the University of Louisville and you, our listener members. This third and final symphony was a huge part of Louise Ferranc's au revoir. The European soloists of Luxembourg play with pianist Jean Mueller.

0: Christoph Koenig led the European Soloist of Luxembourg with pianist Jean Mueller. That was the third symphony of Louise Ferranc on 90.5 WUOL. I'm Kiana Dell. It's Saturday. Thanks for making us a part of your weekend plans this weekend, whether you're celebrating the Kentucky Derby or otherwise. I'm here with you for just about one more hour till Matt Rogers joins you at 5 with Real Music.
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La Follia, Antonio Vivaldi's Trio Sonata, was played there by Ensemble La Cigala on 90.5 WUOL. I'm Kiana Dell, happy to be here with you on a Saturday afternoon. Alexander Borodin coming up. 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Rafael Kubelik leads the Vienna Philharmonic. Here's the Second Symphony of Alexander Borodin.

0: Alexander Borodin was in the lab in more ways than one. He was a composer and chemist, and that Second Symphony has that inherently Russian sound, that kind of robustness that you get from the very beginning of the symphony. Raphael Kubelik led the Vienna Philharmonic through his Second Symphony on 90.5 WUOL. 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
1: In 1715, Antonio Stradivari made a particularly fine violin that eventually was nicknamed Marsic Stradivarius after a Belgian musician who owned it. The violin was eventually purchased by violinist James Ennis. You'll hear him play one of Johann Sebastian Bach's violin sonatas on that instrument on Sunday Baroque this weekend.
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0: I'm Kiana Dell, happy to have spent some time with you on my weekend, Derby weekend. I hope you are having such a great weekend. Real Music with Matt Rogers is coming up next. I know you love music from the movies. Now, pianist Nicholas Horvath plays Helene de Montgorot's Seconde Sonata.

The second sonata of Helene de Monkerot, played there by Nicholas Horvath on piano. I'm Kiana Dell. Thanks for listening to 90.5 WUOL. Don't miss Classical and Chill with Maya Moon tonight at 6 o'clock. Real Music with Matt Rogers is next. 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

0: That was Marvin Hamlisch himself playing the piano for The Last Time I Felt Like This from the score to Same Time Next Year. The song earned Hamlisch another Oscar nomination. Up next on Real Music, Hamlisch incorporates a well-known bit of classical music into his score for Robert Redford's directorial debut. Stay tuned.
1: It's intermission time. Time for that stretch you've been wanting. And best of all, time to take your pick from that scrumptious array of tasty treats waiting for you at the snack bar, where the popcorn's popping, the cold drinks are sparkling, the hot dogs are sizzling, the coffee is steaming, and a luscious treasure of your favorite ice cream flavors as you like it served. And so much more to tempt any taste is waiting for you now at the snack bar. You'll be notified in plenty of time when the next show is about to begin.
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0: the overture to A Chorus Line by Marvin Hamlisch. That was John Williams conducting the Boston Pops. 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

You were just listening to flute soloist Ana de la Vega performing alongside the English Chamber Orchestra with the second movement to the Flute Concerto by Joseph Myslivacek. I'm Maya Moon. On this Saturday evening, on this Derby weekend, you are listening to 90.5 WUOL, and this is Classical and Chill. I'm super happy to be back with y'all. Took a week off, but I'm back in the driver's seat to bring you some music for your mind, some music to celebrate some of the fanciful delights of spring on this Saturday evening. I've got music coming up, a couple of guitar pieces tonight, some work with guitarist Fabio Mattino, and later you'll hear Sean Sheep performing the work of Frédéric Mompou. Before we get there, you're going to hear some of the Nocturnes of Claude Debussy. This is the Royal Concertgebouw Orchestra performing right now on your Classical and Chill mix tonight on 90.5 WUOL.

0: Conductor Bernard Haitink with the Royal Concertgebouw Orchestra performing the Nocturnes of Claude Debussy. I'm Maya Moon. This is Classical and Chill on 90.5 WUOL in the PNC studio at Louisville Public Media. 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
1: Allison Loggins Hull wrote her piece Legacy for the Cleveland Orchestra's Community Series, partnering with organizations that preserve the Ukrainian bandura traditions, the Huff neighborhood's history, and Black American theatrical artistry. And there's this recurring vocal theme throughout that faces interruptions and reinterpretations, but remains recognizable, much like Legacy itself. I'm Tyler Klein. It's coming up on the next Living Classical.
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0: You're listening to Classical and Chill on 90.5 WUOL. Guitar duo Bert Lambs and Fabio Matino are about to bring you some of the traditional Polish folk dances of composer Thomas de Hartmann. You're about to hear some of his Mazurka, one of the Trois Morceaux, right now on Classical Louisville.

0: Guitarist Bert Lambs and Fabio Mattino with some of the work of Thomas de Hartmann. You were listening to the second in a collection of three short pieces for guitar from the traditional Polish dances known as mazurka. You're listening to Classical Louisville. I'm Maya Moon on this Saturday evening. We get support tonight from the University of Louisville, and you, our member listeners, thank you so much for making 90.5 WUOL a community-supported station. I have more music on the way. You'll hear some lullabies at the top of the 7 o'clock hour with pianist Andrew Armstrong. And stay tuned because we have some music by harpist Ashley Jackson later in the program.
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0: You're listening to 90.5 WUOL, and I'm Maya Moon. It's a Claude Debussy double feature right now. You're about to hear the Philharmonic Orchestra of Luxembourg performing La Mer right now on Classical Louisville.

0: The Philharmonic Orchestra of Luxembourg performing with conductor Gustavo Gimeno. That was La Mer by Claude Debussy, a symphonic sketch that really captures a lot of the composer's feelings about impressionistic stylings in music and aesthetic. He was so concerned with Japanese decorative art and folk art music tradition when he wrote that work, even using a very, very famous Japanese block print by Hokusai as the cover of the first edition of the work. I'm Maya Moon, and this is Classical and Chill on 90.5 WUOL. I have some music for your lullabies coming up. 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

Music from the Pulitzer Prize and Grammy Award-winning composer Aaron J. Kernis, the former workshop director for the Composer's Workshop at the Nashville Symphony. You were listening to pianist Andrew Armstrong performing the fifth movement to Before Sleep and Dreams. This is Classical and Chill on 90.5 WUOL Classical Louisville. I'm Maya Moon, always happy to be bringing you Classical and Chill on this Saturday evening, this Derby week. Always happy to be bringing you some vibes on Classical Louisville. We're going to keep the vibes going with some music from the Dresden State Orchestra. You're going to hear some of the sprightly melodies of Amilcare Ponchicelli. This is La Gioconda. You're about to hear the Dresden State Orchestra performing Dance of the Hours with conductor Silvio Valdivieso.

The Dresden State Orchestra and conductor Silvio Valdivieso with the finale to the opera La Gioconda by Amilcare Ponticelli. That was the Dance of the Hours just now on Classical Louisville. I'm Maya Moon. You're listening to Classical and Chill on 90.5 WUOL. Stay tuned. We have more music for the guitar coming up on Classical Louisville. 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

0: guitarist Sean Sheeb with the sweet Compostelana of Frederic Mompou. I'm Maya Moon, and you are listening to Classical and Chill on 90.5 WUOL. Some music by composer James Michael David is coming up. You're going to hear some work that he dedicated to the South, and particularly the last decade of violence that caused the composer to question his own intent of his music. You're going to hear the University of North Texas Wind Ensemble performing this work in just a few moments after the break on Classical Louisville.
1: The celebration of May Day reaches back to ancient spring fertility festivals and celebrations of Flora, the Roman mythological goddess of flowers and springtime. It's evolved into celebrations with dances and games, singing, bonfires, maypoles. You'll hear some festive music for celebrating the season on Sunday Baroque this week.
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0: the University of North Texas Wind Ensemble with the work of James Michael David. He is a composer who hails from the great state of Georgia, and he wrote that piece in 2017 as reflections on the Black Lives Matter movement and the uptick in racial-based violence in his home state of Georgia. You were just listening to Ghost of the Old Year. On Classical Louisville, I'm Maya Moon, and this is Classical and Chill. I have some music for the harp with harpist Ashley Jackson coming up after the break. 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